Yaquan Sunwu performed On Wings of Song by Felix Mendelssohn on Classical California. I'm Solomon Reynolds. Thanks for joining me this Saturday. Coming up at 6 o'clock, a new show on the station. 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Jennifer Miller-Hamill combines new and favorite video game scores with the classical music that inspired them. 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And tonight, who doesn't love a good ghost story, especially during spooky season? This week on High Score, banish a ghost into the fire, take on the Galactic Empire, and catch music from one of the biggest gaming franchises in the world. That's coming up at 6 o'clock on Classical California. Music now by Georg Philipp Telemann, his Paris Quartet No. 2.

0: Music by a Guinness World Record holder, Georg Philipp Telemann, the most prolific composer in history. That was one of his over 3,000 works, the Paris Quartet No. 2, performed by Musica Ad Renum on Classical California.
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The Scherzo Third Movement from the Symphony No. 2 by Niels Gade. Nemi Järvi led the Stockholm Sinfonietta on Classical California. You probably hear the music of Wolfgang Amadeus Mozart a lot on the station, and you might hear his dad's music too, Leopold. But what about his son, Franz Xaver Mozart? Here's the piano concerto in E-flat by Mozart's son, performed by pianist Klaus Helwig.

0: pianist Klaus Helwig with the Cologne Radio Symphony Orchestra performed a piano concerto by Mozart's son, Mozart, on Classical California.
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Gracias a la Vida, Thanks to Life, by Chilean composer and singer-songwriter Violeta Parra. Guitarist Plinio Fernandez performed that arrangement on Classical California. Coming up at 6 o'clock, it's High Score, a new feature at Classical California, hosted by Jennifer Miller-Hamill. And taking you there, Tchaikovsky's Meditation in D Major. Violinist Joshua Bell and the Berlin Philharmonic perform.

0: MTT, Michael Tilson Thomas, led the Berlin Philharmonic with violinist Joshua Bell. That was the Meditation in D Major by Peter Tchaikovsky. I'm Solomon Reynolds, and thank you so much for your company today on Classical California. Coming up next, it's High Score with Jennifer Miller Hamill. Level up your Saturday night. I'll see you later. But until then, take it easy.
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0: Montague Rendell is one of the most compelling voices on the international stage today. 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
1: The Los Angeles Chamber, Angela Hewitt in an all-Mozart recital, October 13th at Zipper Hall. 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Angela Hewitt in recital, October 13th. Tickets and information at laco.org.

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Welcome to High Score, your weekly celebration of the modern concert hall from classical California's arcade. I'm your player one, Jennifer Miller Hamill. Let's dig in, share some music, and tell some stories, shall we? Ghost stories are big in the gaming world. So how about a ghost story from the classical concert hall, especially as we are in the thick of the spooky season? Manuel de Falla took his audience through a story of superstition and romance in the ballet El Amor Brujo, Bewitching Love. Young widow Candela is being pursued by Carmelo, but is unable to be with him because her late husband continues to haunt her from the grave. The young couple learn they must banish the ghost through a ritual that would throw the ghost into a ceremonial fire. Here is the exciting and terrifying ritual fire dance.

It is not a Jedi, but a rogue scoundrel who is the main character in the Star Wars universe's take on a heist story. Kay Vess comes face to face with forces much bigger than her. And will she survive? That was Wilbur Roget II setting the scene. The Empire versus the Outlaw, from the Grammy Award-winning score to Ubisoft's Star Wars Outlaws. Before that, Shattered Destiny from Enon Zor's music for Siberia, The World Before, featuring pianist and Grammy-winning composer Emily Baer on the keys. During the lockdown, gaming became an important way for us to connect with friends and family around the world, especially when we couldn't meet face-to-face. One of the coziest, most beloved games during this time was Animal Crossing New Horizons. Tom Nook invites you to a deserted island where you can join other villagers to build homes, create farms, find treasure, and make new friends. For many, Animal Crossing was a lifeline in a time where we felt so alone, with its opening theme instantly filling us with happiness and hope. Honestly, I can't help but smile when I hear it. Here is the main theme from Yosuke Iwata's music for Animal Crossing New Horizons.

Music from a game that became a worldwide phenomenon, bridging all corners of entertainment. The season 1 and 2 menu music from Fortnite, featuring the piano stylings of the cinematic orchestra. Before that, Yusuke Iwata's main theme from Animal Crossing New Horizons. Whether you are taking on competitors around the world or getting ready to explore a mythical land alongside your friends, HighScore provides the perfect soundtrack. I'm Jennifer Miller-Hamill, and thank you for hitting start. Young girl Chia lives with her father on a faraway island. On the morning of her 12th birthday, her father is kidnapped. And as he's being taken away, Chia unlocks a magical power that will help her recover her father and bring peace to a nearby land. From John Robert Matz and Marilu Lopez Aguilera, this is the main theme from Chia.

In Detroit Become Human, you step into parallel stories of three androids: housekeeper and nanny Kara, would-be revolutionary Marcus, and detective and deviant hunter Connor. All three must navigate the world of a deadly android revolution. Will they be the heroes, or will they cause the end of everything synthetic life holds dear? That was the beginning of the story, the opening theme from Detroit Become Human, a melody that has been attributed to the game's creator, David Cage. Before that, the sparkling sounds of Aquarium from The Carnival of the Animals, the music of Camille Saint-Saëns, as played by all seven of the Kanamason musical family. Jessica Curry has been changing the sound of gaming since 2008. Her atmospheric, emotional scores tug at the heart and often take on a life of their own. Her work on So Let Us Melt leans into the game's themes of friendship, stillness, and the cozy joy of watching your favorite 70s sci-fi film. Let's settle in with the title track from So Let Us Melt.

It's the power of music that helps your title character navigate a world where she must face her own grief to come out on the other side. Grease, Part 1 from the musical collective Berlinist. And a gorgeous cover of the music of Nobuo Uematsu before that, guitarist Kaori Miraji playing Tifa's theme from Final Fantasy VII. Can musical vibes be just as important as gameplay? I believe so. Grease wouldn't be the complete, powerful experience it is without the incredible music of Berlinist. The same can be said of The Pathless, where you assume the role of the hunter as she attempts to end a curse that could destroy her reality. The gameplay is smooth, fast, and bright, expertly scored by Austin Wintory. Here is Echoes of the Pathfinder from The Pathless.

William Byrd knew something about creating a world with the smallest number of forces. That was his Miserere Mei Deus, have mercy on me, O God. I'm Jennifer Miller-Hamill, and thank you for experiencing all of the adventure of High Score. The breeze is blowing as you, Hero Link, set sail on another adventure. Who will you meet this time? Dragon Roost Island from The Legend of Zelda: The Wind Waker, the music of Kenta Nagata.

The music of British composer Nanita Desai from Tales of Kenzera Zao, a game that celebrates the culture and folklore of Central and Western Africa. Desai wrote the score with those influences in mind, using an exciting mix of modern and traditional African instruments and music. It's a pulse-pounding, exciting, inspirational score that will have you hooked from the first chord. You just heard Kalunga Hear My Plea and Every Story Begins at the End of Another. Prior to that, Tim Burnell is performing his cover of Mushroom Gorge from Mario Kart Wii, the music of Ryo Nagamatsu. Wrapping up this week's high score with perhaps one of the most devastatingly beautiful melodies ever written. In a world where there are so few to trust, Joel Miller realizes he must take matters into his own hands to save the young woman who has become like a daughter to him. This is the main theme from the video game masterpiece turned television hit, The Last of Us, composed by Gustavo Santaolalla.

A powerful work that has stayed in the minds of many since it was first heard in 2013. Today, it is a pop culture phenomenon. That was the main theme from The Last of Us, the music of Gustavo Santaolalla. You've been listening to High Score, a production of Classical California's Arcade. And if you want to keep the gaming going, the Arcade stream is always on 24/7 on our website and free mobile app. Of course, there is no way that you can get a High Score without a pretty great team behind the controls. Carolina Correa is our producer and my trusty player too. And Kelsey McConnell is our executive producer. Big thanks to Sarah Zwinklis for her production design inspiration. I'm your host, curator, and game master, Jennifer Miller Hamill. Thanks for spending this hour with me. And until next time, remember, there's always another level and another great piece of music to discover.

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2: Felix Mendelssohn was 20 years old when he traveled to Scotland, and something about that place got inside of him. If you've been there, you know. The wind, the water, the rocky coastline, the enormousness of the landscape. In a letter home, Mendelssohn tried to explain what the Hebrides Islands had done to him. And then he was like, you know what? Words just aren't gonna. He wrote down 21 measures of this music. They became the beginning of this Hebrides overture, Fingal's Cave. Mendelssohn would spend another 3 years working on the piece, also writing a Scottish symphony, trying to capture something that he had experienced thousands of miles from home. Not necessarily a picture of the place, but the feeling of having been there.

Good evening. This is Brian Lawrence, and welcome to the Hollywood Bowl, the summertime music-making tradition for the City of Angels since 1922. Louis Langres conducts the Los Angeles Philharmonic, music that captures the feeling of being in a place. And we begin on the rugged coastline of Scotland, actually in the islands, with Mendelssohn's Hebrides overture. Then Mark Butchkov joins the orchestra for Mendelssohn's Violin Concerto, and later the final symphony from Joseph Haydn, created for a city that had turned him into a celebrity. Not Hollywood, but it makes a ton of sense here in Hollywood. It's Haydn's Symphony No. 104, the London Symphony. So, first, Mendelssohn. His trip to Scotland in 1829 took him to the Inner Hebrides off the country's western coast. The day after sketching the opening of this overture, Mendelssohn traveled by boat to the island of Staffa and Fingal's Cave, a journey made considerably less romantic and probably less beautiful by the fact that he apparently had a bout of seasickness while on the way. But in spite of that, the sound world was there, the inspiration was there, the restless movement of the water, these long sweeping musical lines, moments of, yeah, turbulence, he felt it in his tummy, and stillness. Felix Mendelssohn's The Hebrides Overture, also known as Fingal's Cave. Here's the Los Angeles Philharmonic, conducted by Louis Langres, in concert at the Hollywood Bowl.

The Hebrides Overture, music by Felix Mendelssohn. Louis Langres conducting the Los Angeles Philharmonic in concert at the Hollywood Bowl. You are listening to a concert broadcast by the LA Phil. I'm your host, Brian Lauritsen. And nearly a decade after Mendelssohn's trip to Scotland, another musical idea got inside his head. This one took even longer for him to work out. It was 1838, and he wrote to his friend, Ferdinand David, the concertmaster of the orchestra where Mendelssohn was the music director, Leipzig Gewandhaus Orchestra, "I'd like to write a violin concerto. One in E minor runs through my head." And it would run through his head for another 6 years. Mendelssohn and David worked closely together on the solo part. The result feels remarkably spontaneous for music that took so long to complete. The violin enters almost immediately. There's no big, long orchestral introduction. The famous first movement cadenza comes earlier than usual at that time. Mendelssohn connects all three movements, so it never stops. Here's violinist Mark Bushkov joining the Los Angeles Philharmonic and conductor Louis Langres, violin concerto in E minor by Felix Mendelssohn.

0: the Violin Concerto in E Minor, music by Felix Mendelssohn, a classic of the repertoire. If you play violin professionally, you play this concerto, as Mark Buchkov just did with the Los Angeles Philharmonic and Louis Langres conducting. And looks like we're going to get an encore here following this performance of Mendelssohn's Violin Concerto. Mark Buchkov back for more.
1: A little encore by Eugène Ysaÿe, Belgian composer. I'm Belgian.

0: The Rustic Dance from a sonata for solo violin by the Belgian violinist Eugène Izay. An encore from violinist Mark Buchkov following his performance of Mendelssohn's Violin Concerto. This is a concert broadcast by the LA Phil. I'm your host, Brian Lauritsen. In just a moment, it's Joseph Haydn, who spent most of his career working for the Esterházy family in relative isolation in Central Europe, and then in his late 50s, he went to London. And London went for Haydn. He was celebrated, he was sought after, he was paid well, and given something he hadn't always had during decades of aristocratic employment, a large public audience. In just a moment, the last of the 12 symphonies, yeah, a dozen of them, that Haydn wrote for the city of London, the last one he would ever write. Louis Langres, Haydn Symphony No. 104, and the LA Phil, in this concert broadcast from the Hollywood Bowl, continues on Classical California.
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Welcome back to the Hollywood Bowl and the conclusion of this concert broadcast by the Los Angeles Philharmonic. I'm your host, Brian Lauritsen. By the time Joseph Haydn returned to London for his second extended visit in 1794, he was one of the most famous composers in Europe. His concerts drew crowds. His music was published and performed everywhere, and London gave Haydn an orchestra larger than many he had ever worked with before, and an audience also larger than what he had usually encountered, and eager to hear what Haydn could do with a big, giant orchestra. Well, one of his answers was this symphony, the Symphony No. 104, his final symphony. It begins in grand fashion, a dramatic introduction, D minor, then the clouds part, D major. And Haydn does what Haydn does so well. He takes simple musical ideas and just discovers how much life those simple musical ideas can contain. The finale begins with a drone in the low strings, a tune that sounds like folk music, and from there, Haydn builds the last movement of his last symphony. How'd it go? Well, the piece was a triumph. And at 63 years old, after more than three decades of writing symphonies, Haydn said, "Mic drop. I'm out." Number 104 would be his last symphony. And here it is with the Los Angeles Philharmonic, Louis Langres conducting Symphony No. 104 by Joseph Haydn.

The Symphony No. 104, also known as the London Symphony. Music by Joseph Haydn. The Los Angeles Philharmonic in concert at the Hollywood Bowl, conducted by Louis Langres. Earlier tonight, Mendelssohn took us to Scotland. Haydn just now taking us to London and in between. And in between, Mark Bushkov joined the LA Phil for a concerto born from a musical friendship between Mendelssohn and a violinist in Mendelssohn's orchestra, Ferdinand David. On our next broadcast, a week from tonight, Anya Bielmeyer conducts the Los Angeles Philharmonic in three very different musical worlds. The U.S. premiere of Beyond the Beyond by composer Sarah Gibson, who had a long association with the Los Angeles Philharmonic in her all-too-short life. Then violinist Bob Zori joins the orchestra for one of the most beloved concertos in the repertoire, Bruch's Violin Concerto No. 1. So yeah, Mendelssohn on this program, Bruch next week, two classics. And finally, it's music overflowing with a lot of everything. Birdsong, dance, sunshine, and just sheer pleasure and joy. Dvorak's Eighth Symphony. That's next week from the Hollywood Bowl. The Hollywood Bowl audio team includes Fred Vogler, Sergei Parfenov, Kevin Wapner, Randy Petrowski, Greg Schrout, John Kuznerick, and Todd Hall. Post-production by Sarah Zwinklis. Additional assistance from Carolina Correa. And this is your producer and host, Brian Lauritsen. These concert broadcasts by the LA Phil are a production of Classical California. Earlier on this evening's concert broadcast by the LA Phil from the Hollywood Bowl, we heard from Felix Mendelssohn traveling in Scotland, being inspired by the music and the landscape in his Hebrides Overture. Here's more from his travels in Scotland, the Scottish Symphony, Mendelssohn's Symphony No. 3, played here by the New York Philharmonic and Leonard Bernstein conducting.

0: The Symphony Number 3, the Scottish Symphony, music by Felix Mendelssohn. We heard the New York Philharmonic, Leonard Bernstein conducting here on Classical California, following a Los Angeles Philharmonic concert broadcast from the Hollywood Bowl here on Classical California that featured two pieces by Mendelssohn, including some Scottish-inspired music. I'm Brian Lauritsen. These concert broadcasts by the LA Phil are a production of Classical California. Music continues in a moment.
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3: The LA Phil presents a symphonic ballet with conductor Alim Chan at Walt Disney Concert Hall on October 22nd, 24th, and 25th. Chan reunites with the Los Angeles Philharmonic for Debussy's Prelude to the Afternoon of a Faun and Stravinsky's Petrushka. 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

Hello, my name is Paloma Chaprinka. I'm 16 years old, and I'm a classical guitarist. I'm from Traverse City, Michigan, and today I'll be playing the third movement from Manuel Ponce's Sonata No. 3, here on From the Top. Hope you enjoy!

0: Welcome to From the Top, where outstanding young musicians come to play. I'm your host, pianist Peter Dugan. We're joined now by Paloma Chaprinka, who just performed that beautiful third movement of Manuel Ponce's Guitar Sonata No. 3. Paloma's joining us from Traverse City, Michigan at the Interlochen Arts Academy. What an amazing performance, Paloma. I just love the range of color that you can bring out of that guitar. It's really impressive.
1: Thank you very much. Yeah, the guitar is such a versatile instrument. I like to say it's an orchestra in itself. There are so many different colors that you can produce on the guitar that really no other instrument can compare to.
0: And this piece really demonstrates that there are qualities of Spanish guitar technique. I think this was actually dedicated to Segovia, right?
1: It was, yes. Manuel Ponce was a Mexican composer, and although he was Mexican, it was, of course, dedicated to the Spanish guitarist, Andrés Segovia. And so for that reason, you know, it's sort of the guitarist's choice whether they want to start with a rasgueado, whether they just want to play a rolled chord. This is the rasgueado, and then this is just a rolled chord.
0: Mm-hmm.
1: Rasgueados are very prominent in Spanish music, of course. You hear them, you know, all the time. And this movement has always sounded like a fiesta to me, especially the beginning. You know, everybody's partying, having a wonderful time. I like to think of, you know, the opera Carmen when I'm playing the first part of this movement. And so I was like, you know, I think a rasgueado would be the perfect touch instead of just rolling the chord to really bring out, you know, that Spanish fiesta. I had the chance of actually traveling to Spain last summer and playing in these huge, beautiful cathedrals that really inspired and motivated a lot of my Spanish pieces. Everything from even walking in the plaza, going to the restaurants, the people there are so kind, and the way that they treat guitarists and musicians in general, you know, I'll just be playing in the plaza and they'll just come and, you know, stand and sit and sometimes even cry when I play a beautiful piece. I loved how friendly the people of Spain are. It's better than, you know, any technical analysis or having a teacher, you know, tell you what to do. Just being in the culture of the composer is honestly the best thing for interpretation.
0: Wow, what a cool experience that you got to have that. And I'm sure you'll have many more over there playing in Europe.
1: Thank you.
0: So how did you first come to the guitar?
1: My dad is actually a guitarist as well. And I was gifted the guitar when I was 3. He was my first and main teacher when I was younger. And he was really the one who showed me the versatility of the guitar. He plays jazz, rock, and classical.
0: Is it ever a challenge to make people understand the guitar's place in the classical space?
1: Yes. It is probably the biggest challenge of being a classical guitarist. Every time I'll tell somebody I'm a classical guitarist, and I have to use the word classical because, you know, they'll automatically think that, I don't know, I play Taylor Swift or something. but they'll always say, you know, what's that? How can you play classical music on a guitar? And I guess maybe I'm a little bit biased because I've grown up on this instrument all my life, but playing classical music on really any instrument is possible. And, you know, in its time, the classical guitar was one of the most popular instruments. You can create so many different timbres, so many different colors. You can make it sound like a violin. You can even make it sound like a bassoon. Really, you know, all of the instruments of the orchestra can be replicated on the guitar, I would say. And that's the thing that I love about it.
0: You strike me as someone who's just a great learner, that you have that thirst for knowledge.
1: Yes.
0: And those people often make great teachers, too. Have you ever had a chance to be in the role of teacher?
1: Oh, yes. And I'm actually glad you asked this because I am actually sort of new to this teaching thing. But I teach an ensemble of like 7 and 8-year-olds.
0: Wow.
1: I enjoy it, but teaching an ensemble of 8-year-olds is not always the easiest. You know, you always have to think of something interesting that'll keep their attention. I love using all of these different fun ways to practice technique that I used when I was younger, like putting little plastic frogs under their wrists. And I say, don't squish the frog because your wrist needs to be nice and curved so that, you know, you have no tension when you're playing in your right hand. Or, you know, I'll just

0: hold their elbows to make sure that their left hand and their left arms, you know, are always raised for more power in the fingers. Yeah.
1: Good for you. I mean, they're lucky to have you as a teacher.
0: Thank you.
1: Gosh. Paloma, it's just been a real pleasure to have you on.
0: Thank you.
1: As our guest. And I wish you the best in your endeavors. Congratulations on all you've achieved already at 16 years old. It's just wonderful.
0: Thank you so much. Thank you for having me.
1: Paloma Chaprinka, 16 years old, from Traverse City, Michigan. Next up, we have Hannah Oh, a 17-year-old cellist from Boxborough, Massachusetts. She's a Jack Kent Cook young artist, and I'll be joining her on the piano for Requiebros by Gaspar Casado. Hannah, let's take it from the top.
2: Let's go.

0: The fiery Requiebros for cello and piano by Gaspar Casado, performed by our 17-year-old cellist, Hannah Oh, with me, Peter Dugan, on the piano. And Hannah, that was so much fun.
1: Yeah, I agree.
0: So much passion in your playing.
1: Yeah.
0: Even though you're only 17, I have to say, Hannah, you seem wise beyond your years. What's your story?
1: I think it's mainly like the way I grew up as my childhood, as like the oldest kid in the household with two younger siblings. It's like I'm the parentified child. And also I've just grown up with my parents kind of being like, oh, like social life, that doesn't matter. Just like focus on cello and academics. And so I feel like that kind of like isolated me from other kids my age.
0: So take me back to the beginning. Yeah. Give me the picture.
1: I was born in California, and then we moved to Alabama when I was a kid, and then we moved to Las Vegas because of my dad's job as a pastor, and then we ended up moving back to Alabama and then to Michigan.
0: Whoa.
1: And now we're here in Massachusetts.
0: So much bouncing around.
1: Yeah.
0: How do you think that has affected who you are, either as a person or as a musician?
1: I would say it kind of made me value friendships, because growing up, I was like more quiet, and I found it kind of scary to go branch out with people. So yeah,
0: amazing thing is you don't strike me as someone with any trouble socializing or making conversation. I mean, you're so friendly. We've only known each other a few days, and I already feel like we're buddies.
1: Yeah.
0: So playing the cello, have you had a similar journey?
1: I started when I was 5 years old, but my dad just kind of handed me a cello, and I just kind of grew up where, this is really bad advice, but my dad would say, just practice everything 10 times and then it'll become perfect. And so, yeah, it's like not good advice. But I remember in kindergarten, I'll be playing Tiggle and Tiggle Little Star 10 times and I'll be crying and I'll just be like, I hate doing this because I didn't see the value of not going to play dates and then just practicing cello instead. And like, to be honest, I think in late elementary school to early middle school, I didn't get diagnosed because my parents are like, they don't think that's a thing. But I think I had probably like a lot of anxiety because I was really worried about applying for boarding schools. And I probably did have depression because I was in like my bed for hours and I just like would end up scrolling and I couldn't feel like I could do anything.
0: Yeah.
1: It was getting to a point where I felt like I had to do cello. And if I didn't do it, then I wouldn't be able to go anywhere in life. It would just be like, okay, now go practice so that you get into this program.
0: There's this expression that we hear, especially in sports, no pain, no gain.
1: Oh, yeah.
0: What do you think of that statement as it applies to your cello journey?
1: I think it applies because if I want to get somewhere in life, then obviously I'm going to have to take sacrifices. But I feel like there's a pretty big stigma against like speaking about how people feel burnt out and like the anxiety
0: for
1: that comes with being a musician. So I think definitely it's no pain, no gain. But at the same time, there's no reason to just isolate oneself into the practice room and just think like, I don't have any resources. I just have to get through this by myself. I have to thug it out. Like, that's a mindset I used to have, but now I realize so many other people also feel the same way, but there are resources out there. I had pretty bad tendonitis on both of my wrists. And so I was just struggling to even like put my fingers down and do vibrato. Even putting my hands by my side, it felt like there's a heavy weight and something would just hurt. And I wouldn't even be able to hold anything in my hands, even something as light as my phone.
0: I've struggled with tendonitis many times over the years.
1: Okay.
0: There's such a stigma attached to it that we can feel like, oh, I must be doing something wrong. And like, I think it's important to think that, well, yeah, maybe there's some tension or there's things I can improve in how I am holding the instrument or how I'm creating sound without feeling like that shame. So I'd encourage you to allow yourself rest. Frequent breaks are so important. Keep taking care of yourself and listen to your body. To me, you strike me as someone who has the potential to be such a great advocate for some of these issues that face so many young musicians.
1: Yeah.
0: Have you found any opportunities or ways to get your message out there?
1: Yeah. So I joined a mental health club at our school. I think we're actually going to start destigmatizing the stigma surrounding mental health and going to counseling at our campus. I think it's like 60% Asian kids. And so we all come in with a very similar viewpoint of like, it's stupid to talk about mental health. That's such an excuse. Like, it's a waste of time to go to counseling. I also joined like this Families for Depression Awareness Teens Instagram. basically where we create posts every month surrounding like how to de-stress after your school is over, or how to like have conversations surrounding mental health with parents or guardians who aren't open to talk about it. Mm-hmm. And so I think that's a good way to spread the message.
0: Yeah. Mm-hmm. How do you imagine your career thinking about all of these passions you have and also all of your mm-hmm. skills as a musician?
1: Yeah. So I talk a lot about mental health, and I feel like it's kind of hard to get that message across directly, like telling an audience who's maybe not too familiar with it, like, oh, care about your mental health. Mm-hmm. And so I wanted to do it in the form of more songwriting, because I've written a couple songs about like whether it was like relationships or breakups or friendships. And I think songwriting's a really amazing way, even for me, to kind of get in touch with how I feel about certain aspects of life.
0: Wow. I feel so privileged to have had the chance to sit down with you. You are so full of light and joy and wisdom, all those things.
1: Oh, thank you.
0: It's just hard to remind ourselves that I've been chatting with this 17-year-old. But yeah, I wish you all the best. And again, your performance was just gorgeous.
1: Thank you.
0: Our 17-year-old cellist, singer, and Jack Kent Cook young artist, Hannah Oh, from Boxborough, Massachusetts.
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0: Next up, let's meet a trio from the Northwest. They call themselves the Yura Trio.
3: Hi, my name is Rachel, and I'm 18 years old.
4: My name is Tayo Oishi. I'm 17 years old.
5: My name is Charlie Lee. I'm 18 years old, and we are the Yura Trio.
4: So the name of our trio has the origin in the Greek exclamation Eureka, which is something that signals discovery and a sense of spontaneity. And we would often have these Eureka moments in our rehearsals. We decided, oh, maybe we can shorten the term Eureka and make it Yura.
5: I kind of put together the trio. I met Rachel through the Seattle Chamber Music Society Academy. And I met Tayo at a competition. I just kind of made an intuitive call and reached out to them.
4: When Charlie first reached out to me, I must say I was a bit nervous, because up to that point, I had never, ever played chamber music in my entire life.
3: Yeah, nervous was definitely a feeling.
5: During our first rehearsal, I could tell that we were very cautious.
4: Our run-through was so slow.
5: We were all scared of being too imposing.
4: We're all introverted people, so the conversation would get stuck.
5: It felt like there's a lot of tension because of how personally we would take disagreements.
3: Oh, yes.
4: One kind of debate that we had in our rehearsals was what necktie to wear. This was between me and Charlie. We each bought one pair from a local store.
5: I think I had like a dark purple striped tie.
4: Mine had a very fancy, like, almost floral pattern.
6: I think on its own, Tayo's tie did look nicer. But, like, as far as cohesion with the whole outfit goes, I'm not too sure about that.
4: Mint lasted for, like, a week or two.
5: You put a poll on Instagram.
4: Oh, yes, to have other people decide.
5: In any form of collaboration, it's really important to have an environment that's more inviting of new ideas and kind of shifts the attitude.

0: attitude from defending yourself to thinking about how can we improve and how can we merge our ideas to come up with something new. One significant discovery was when we began playing the second movement of Shostakovich's second piano trio. It absolutely feels like a form of protest.
1: We can really hear the satire in the piece, the kind of dark humor. It evokes kind of a lighthearted feeling, but it's not really lighthearted.
2: We can definitely feel that edginess.
0: I can just imagine Shostakovich feeling so fed up by the actions that were being committed by the Nazis at the time.
1: We discussed that it could be the imagery of the prisoners being forced to dance upon their graves.
2: It's a constantly obsessed frenzy, and that itself gives it so much insight into how Shostakovich was probably feeling amidst all of this political chaos.
0: I remember reading that one time Stalin came to one of his works and was almost disgusted by it. I know that he had a lot of threats to be put in prison, and Shostakovich really had so much on the line. His bravery and courage to just continue writing and continue being the voice for the people who did not have that kind of power or privilege themselves is truly, truly incredible.
1: Today, all across the globe and in our own country, we see a lot of war and a lot of sort of shutting down voices. And I think Shostakovich writing his music to speak out against the oppression of like government is very relevant today, and that we can kind of look at his music and take his message to heart and try to apply that to our own selves and our own world.
0: The purpose of music is to move people, whether that means you're playing a sweet piece and you're moving someone to tears, or you're playing something like Shostakovich and mobilizing them. I think ultimately we are trying to take our ideas and convey them in a way that has like tangible impacts on the world and to our community around us.
2: The piece we will be presenting is the second movement of the Shostakovich E minor piano trio.
1: All right, let's take it from the top.

0: The second movement, the Allegro con brio from Shostakovich's Piano Trio No. 2 in E minor, performed by the Ura Trio from Washington State. That's 17-year-old Tayo Oishi on piano, 18-year-old Rachel Jung on violin, and 18-year-old Charlie Lee on cello.
1: Hi, my name is Angelica Hairston. I'm a harpist, a From the Top alum, and an artist using music as a tool for healing through a project called Exhale. This season on From the Top, we're making the connection between wellness and music. You can find out more by visiting fromthetop.org. I'd love to share a moment of wellness with you right now. Today, we'll explore ways to find a bit more grounding as we listen to the program. If you're sitting in a chair, I'll invite you to rock back and forth or to the sides. A way to start to feel the connection to the cushion of the chair that's beneath you. If there's a back to that chair, can you lean back and maybe let the chair give you a little bit more support as you listen? If you're standing, maybe you unlock the knees and start to move the feet, feeling that connection between the feet and the floor. And together, we'll take one full shoulder roll. So bringing the shoulders up to the ears and all the way down the back body, just feeling the body start to release a bit more tension. Together, we'll take a full inhale and slowly exhale. And start to consider if you feel any different on this side of today's moment of wellness.
0: Peter Dugan here, and I just want to say thank you to Gerald and Susan Slavitt. Their support makes it possible for you and me to meet outstanding young musicians together each and every week. 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
0: Welcome back to From the Top, where outstanding young musicians come to play. Next up, we get to hear a contemporary tango performed by our guest, 18-year-old cellist Alex Fisher from Hopewell, New Jersey. Here's José Elizondo's Otoño en Buenos Aires.

0: We're all dancing now after that Otoño en Buenos Aires by Jose Elizondo, performed by our guest Alex Fisher, 18-year-old cellist from Hopewell, New Jersey. Alex, I really enjoyed every minute of that.
1: Thank you so much.
0: Jose Elizondo was not known to me before you brought us this piece. I'd love if you'd share a little bit of information with me about him or what you've learned about him.
1: Yeah, so say like a year and a half ago, I first started like working with him, and we would have some like lessons together, and he would have me actually like watch videos of people dancing to tango to get more of a sense of how to play the piece.
0: Wow.
1: He told me a lot of things that he didn't even like really write in the music. So like there was this part in the Danzas Latinoamericanas, which I just played, where like he wants me to take more time in different places where it's not written in the music. So that kind of threw me by surprise. This experience really helped me realize that we should be more like careful of like how we play each piece. Like I find myself wanting to study the music more after working with these composers. A few months ago, I had a recital in Boston. I'm part of the NEC prep program there. We have recitals sometimes, and I was going to perform this piece, and I invited him to the recital. He came, and it was very nice of him to come, and it was really cool to like, you know, perform a piece by a composer who's actually sitting in the audience watching you perform.
0: What did he say afterwards? What was his response?
1: He said that he really enjoyed the performance, which meant a lot to me.
0: Bet it did. So how does a Jersey boy like yourself end up being in the youth program in Boston?
1: I've been always a fan of Maestro Benjamin Zander, just watching his master classes on YouTube. And I remember my parents took me to one of those classes in Boston when I was about like 11 years old, and I really loved it. And I ended up meeting him there. And then he invited me to, you know, watch one of the rehearsals that the Boston Philharmonic Youth Orchestra gives on Saturday afternoons.
0: Yep.
1: And I just was completely blown away by their playing.
0: Yeah.
1: And I really wanted to learn from him.
0: Yeah.
1: So my parents told me that, you know, if I apply and I get into the orchestra, they would drive me, even though it's like a 4.5 hour drive from New Jersey to Boston. If you really want to, we'll drive you. So,
0: wow.
1: I got in, and for the past like 4 or 5 years, I've been in the orchestra, and they've been driving me, and I've been loving it.
0: Every weekend.
1: Yeah.
0: What do you do to pass the time in the long car rides?
1: I do a lot of like mental practice where I just look at my music and I just practice different things mentally. And
0: for sure,
1: like I don't waste any time in a car. Like,
0: yep.
1: I've been always trying to find like better practice strategies or ways of practicing that I feel are really effective. And I've actually gotten a chance to like work with a neurologist, but also a violist. And she uses like her study in neurology to help find better ways to practice.
0: Cool.
1: Teaches courses at the New England Conservatory of Music, Molly Gabrian.
0: Oh, yes.
1: Learning how to practice mentally, I think, has been one of the biggest takeaways. I've noticed how much better I can play. For example, like for me, sometimes I feel like there's a passage where I have like a lot of short notes and a lot of string crossings, and I feel like it's hard for me to make a clear sound on every note.
0: Okay.
1: So for example, she'll have me like try to make a picture in my mind of like how it feels to put the bow on a string and just the resistance of the bow on a string and feeling that.
0: So you're imagining performing the actions even though the bow is not even in your hand?
1: Yeah, exactly.
0: What other unique qualities or characteristics would you say define you, or what makes you you?
1: I feel like I'm a really focused person. When I want to do something, like I try to not let anything else get into my way of getting that certain task done.
0: Mm-hmm.
1: So I find myself like just practicing whenever I can in my free time. And I think like music is like the thing that I love the most. Mm-hmm. And sometimes I just get really like involved in music and kind of forget about the other things in life and stuff.
0: Alex, I just want to say thanks again, because your performance was beautiful, and it's been really fascinating to get to know you and your story. So thanks for being with us today.
1: Of course. Thank you so much.
0: 18-year-old cellist Alex Fisher from Hopewell, New Jersey. Our final young and outstanding musician is a violist from Teaneck, New Jersey. 18-year-old Edward Lee takes on Capriccio in C minor by Henri Vuitton. Edward, whenever you're ready, take it from the top.

0: That was the Capriccio in C minor, opus 55 by Henri Vuitton, performed by 18-year-old violist and Jack Kent Cook young artist, Edward Lee from Teaneck, New Jersey. Edward, welcome to the show.
1: Thank you for having me here.
0: That was incredible. What a beautiful, passionate performance.
1: Thank you so much.
0: So Vuitton wrote that piece as a tribute to Paganini,
1: right,
0: who of course is known as one of the great virtuosos of all time on the violin. Where do you feel like that spirit comes through most when you play this piece?
1: Yeah, just as a little context, I actually did choose this piece as like a show-off piece around 2 years ago. And I think the passages where it goes from a very sad, very quiet C minor into a more brighter E-flat major, I think that E-flat major where it repeats two times, where it really grows and I use all of my bow, all of my power, I think that's where you see like the Paganini influence.
0: Yes, right. The way that you slide, you had a couple of amazingly beautiful slides. How do you approach those?
1: Yeah, I think it's when you think of it as like a singer, it's that note that they hold on to for a while, a note that they give a lot of vibrato to. And it's definitely a slide that I practiced a lot, that I put a lot of attention to, to show like this is like a small climax inside that run.
0: We're always curious how young performers on From the Top got their start. What was your journey like, Edward?
1: I started off with the violin because my sister was my greatest, I guess, inspiration. She's 6 years older than me. She was doing violin. And I think around sixth grade, I did switch to the viola as I started finding my own voice. And also thanks to the help of a Brahms Kim Kashkashian recording that I love. The sound, the mellowness, the deepness of the C string, that just captivated me so much. And it helped me transition into the violist I am today.
0: Which Brahms was it that made you fall in love with the instrument?
1: Number one, the F minor.
0: Oh, yeah, it's so gorgeous. Have you had a chance to meet or play for Miss Kashkashian?
1: Yeah, 2 years ago, that Morningside Music Bridge in the summer, she was one of the chamber coaches there, and I was able to play Fauré Piano Quartet number 2 for her.
0: I love it. So after you switched to viola, what kinds of repertoire did you start playing first?
1: A lot of classical pieces, like Telemann, Hofmeister, Stamitz. And this was my first introduction to viola. Like, I didn't know any pieces. Once I enrolled in the Juilliard pre-college program with my teacher, I started getting more and more traction towards pieces composed in the 1900s. And I think that's where a lot of the gems in viola repertoire are found.
0: As you were uncovering more of this 20th century repertoire, did it keep you and your curiosity pushing even further into contemporary music?
1: Definitely. When I was in my freshman year, when I was starting off with Juilliard pre-college, at first I started playing Hindemith. And then I went into Walton. You know, I was a violinist for such a long time.
0: Yeah.
1: To me, those pieces did sound weird when I started off. But I spent a long time with these pieces. I spent almost a year on each of these pieces. And just learning about all the different colors that were hidden from first listen and all the different things you could bring out with contemporary music that others might not see, and showing that to the audience did bring me into the world of contemporary classical music more and more. And that's what led me to co-founding my organization, Klexical, in my sophomore year of high school.
0: Wow. Okay, so tell me all about Klexical.
1: So I think this really started off with my chamber friends being very reluctant to play a lot of different contemporary music, whether it be like Schoenberg or even more recent like Elliot Carter. And just seeing that hesitation inspired me to start Klexical, where we hold contemporary composer interviews and also workshops where we try bringing this contemporary music to a lot of different audiences.
0: Cool. Talk me through some of the experiences you've had in the 2 years of doing this that you're really proud of or that have stayed with you.
1: So I think the thing that stayed with me the most are all the different interviews and the people I've met. I think I can think of two people that really inspired me. Let me talk about Taek-soo Kim. He started off a scientist, but he found a passion for composition. He's a very interesting composer where he composes a lot of beautiful melodies, but also like you have everyday household items that he shows through compositions. One of his pieces that I recommend listening to is the coffee cantatina, where you can tell it's like a coffee pot that's boiling.
0: Uh-huh. Nice.
1: And another person I interviewed is Dave Soldier. That's his pseudonym. He is a neuroscientist. He also brings so much of his science background into his compositions. And the reason why that's inspired me so much is I'm at a crossroads in life where I don't know where I want to take music in the next part of my journey in life. And I think those kind of interviews where you see all these different contemporary composers, where they started off, where they're bringing their music to create this new era of classical music where we can all keep growing and keep learning from classical music is just so inspiring to me.
0: Wow. And where would you like to see Klexical take you next?
1: I think now I want to take the initiative at least to start getting my friends that were very reluctant to contemporary music into music. And this definitely sounds like a small step in terms of our organization, but I think just if I get them introduced to this kind of music, that would just mean the world to me.
0: Edward, thank you for taking time to be with us today.
1: Thank you so much.
0: 18-year-old violist and Jack Kent Cook young artist, Edward Lee from Teaneck, New Jersey. And that's our show. Let's close with a flashback finale featuring the acclaimed chamber ensemble Sphinx Virtuosi from 2022. They'll take us out with a fiery Brazilian number by Ricardo Hertz titled Mourinho. But first, a huge thanks to all of the young musicians we heard today, and to you, our listeners, for spending this time with us. I'm Peter Dugan. Please join me next week, and we'll take it from the top.

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I'm Alan Chapman. It's the sound of a solo flute awakening spirits and supernatural forces. Toshio Hosokawa's Ceremony for Flute and Orchestra is part of this Modern Times program. And we'll begin with music by Esa-Pekka Salonen. He said, "It has been a very great pleasure and honor to write a concerto for one of the most unique life-givers and communicators of our time, cellist Yo-Yo Ma." Salonen says that the opening of the concerto represents the concept of a simple thought emerging out of a complex landscape, almost like consciousness developing from clouds of dust. Salonen's cello concerto, played by Yo-Yo Ma, with the Los Angeles Philharmonic, conducted by the composer.

0: Opening this Modern Times program, Esa-Pekka Salonen's Cello Concerto, played by Yo-Yo Ma, with the Los Angeles Philharmonic, conducted by the composer.
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0: Next on Modern Times, Toshio Hosokawa's Ceremony for Flute and Orchestra. The composer says, in most of my concertos, the solo part is personified. In Ceremony, it represents a shaman using breath and wind to awaken spirits and supernatural forces, while the large orchestra symbolizes the universe and nature. The sound of the flutist's breath echoes like the wind of nature and becomes a song that awakens the spirits. Ceremony for Flute and Orchestra by Toshio Hosokawa with flutist Emmanuel Paud and the Dresden Philharmonic, conducted by Jonathan Stockhammer.

0: Toshio Hosokawa's Ceremony for Flute and Orchestra with flutist Emmanuel Paoud and the Dresden Philharmonic, conducted by Jonathan Stockhammer. 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I'm Alan Chapman.
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0: Composers find inspiration in many places. Ennio Johanni Rotavara's Piano Sonata No. 1 was inspired by a German print hanging above his piano. The sonata is titled Christ and the Fisherman, a performance by pianist Izumi Tateno.

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I think about waves of sound, in addition to those of wind and water. Aaron J. Kernis's Symphony in Waves with the New York Chamber Symphony of the 92nd Street Y, conducted by Gerard Schwartz.

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1: California has a voice all its own. California Sings turns up the volume on opera, music theater, and vocal performance across the Golden State. 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
0: When Michael Torkey first became well known, he was praised for writing some of the most optimistic, joyful, and thoroughly uplifting music to appear in recent years. Among the pieces that preceded that statement, this one from 1987, Michael Torkey's Adjustable Wrench.

Wrapping up our program, Michael Torkey's Adjustable Wrench, performed by the London Sinfonietta, conducted by Kent Nagano. I'm Alan Chapman. Thanks for joining us for Modern Times.

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1: Good morning. You're listening to A Joyful Noise. I'm Brian Lauritsen. Thanks so much for making this music a part of your day today, starting your week with inspirational choral music. We've got music by a composer who entered a convent at age 16 in the Italian Baroque era. She lived there for the rest of her life, wrote music for the church. We've got gorgeous music coming up a little bit later on by Isabella Leonarda. We've also got music by Gabrielle Fauré, inspirational and, yes, sacred choral music by a guy who was not particularly interested in organized religion in his own personal life, but wrote music for the church anyway. We begin with the coronation anthem, Zadok the Priest, music by George Frederick Handel. Here's the Monteverdi Choir, the English Baroque soloists, Sir John Eliot Gardner conducting.

Music by George Frederick, Handel, the coronation anthem, Zadok the Priest, performed at every single British coronation since it was written. Handel's music there, sung by the Monteverdi Choir, with the English Baroque soloists, Sir John Eliot Gardner, conducting. This morning on A Joyful Noise, I'm Brian Lauritsen, great to be with you. We continue with music from the Italian Baroque era, and composer Isabella Leonarda, one of the few women whose music composed during that time period survived. Often women would write music during the Baroque era, but such as the nature of that time period was, a lot of it either didn't have their names attached to it or simply wasn't preserved in the same way as the music of the men. Again, not fair, nor just, nor right. But this is music by Isabella Leonarda. She entered a convent at age 16, wrote music for the church basically her entire life. The Litany for the Virgin Mary, sung here by Gruppo Vocale, with Riccardo Doni conducting, and on the organ, it's Alessandro De Bei.

0: That's music by the Italian Baroque composer Isabella Leonarda, her Litany for the Virgin Mary, performed by the ensemble Gruppo Vocale, with Riccardo Doni conducting, and on the organ it was Alessandro De Bei, here on Classical California, and A Joyful Noise.
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2: Los Angeles Chamber Orchestra welcomes pianist Conrad Tao for Ravel's sparkling jazz-inflected piano concerto in G major. 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
0: It's great to be with you on this Sunday morning. I'm Brian Lawrence, and thanks so much for making this music a part of your day today. As we continue on A Joyful Noise, it's music of extreme peace and serenity. The actual vibe that Gabriel Fauré was going for in this, his Requiem. Not a religious man, Gabriel Fauré, but understood the power of spirituality, understood the power of religion, and understood the power of music in those contexts. And it is one of the most iconic sacred choral works written by anyone. Gabriel Fauré's Requiem, performed here by the Santa Cecilia Orchestra and Choir, conducted by Myung-Hwan Chung, mezzo-soprano solos by Cecilia Bartoli, baritone solos by Bryn Terfel, and the organist Daniela Rossi.

0: Concluding with a moment of musical paradise in Paradisum, the Requiem of Gabriel Fauré. That was the Santa Cecilia Orchestra and Choir, mezzo-soprano Cecilia Bartoli, baritone Bryn Terfel, organist Daniela Rossi, performance conducted by Myung-Hwan Chung, an iconic recording. Gosh, now it's 15, 20 years old, but so incredibly special, that and the Duraflé Requiem on that recording. Music of Gabriel Fauré just now, here on A Joyful Noise. I'm Brian Lauritsen. We continue in a moment with Daniel Hope.
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1: It's great to be with you on this Sunday morning. I'm Brian Lauritsen. Thanks so much for making this music a part of your day today. Light Eternal later this hour. And we begin the 8 o'clock hour with music from the Argentinian composer Ariel Ramirez. This is the Misa Criolla, a performance by the Zurich Chamber Orchestra and the Chamber Choir of the Palau de la Música in Barcelona. An ensemble featuring Daniel Hope and conducted by Ruben Dubrovsky. Misa Criolla by Ariel Ramirez.

0: That's music by the Argentinian composer Ariel Ramirez, Misa Criolla, performed by the Chamber Choir of the Palau de la Música of Catalan, and an ensemble led by Daniel Hope, the Zurich Chamber Orchestra, among them Ruben Dubrovsky conducting the Misa Criolla of Ariel Ramirez, this morning on A Joyful Noise.
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2: Manon is young, beautiful, with a taste for the finer things, which is why her family is sending her to a convent. 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What matters most? True love or a life of luxury? Fall in love with Massenet's Manon at San Francisco Opera, October 15th through November 1st. 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
1: What could make Big Sur even better? 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
0: It's great to be with you on this Sunday morning. I'm Brian Lauritsen. Thanks so much for making this music part of your day today. A little bit later on this hour, one of the most popular recent choral works, and I say recent, it's about 30 years old at this point, but in the grand scope of classical music history, I guess that's pretty young. That's coming up a little bit later on this hour. First, the opening moments of the Requiem of Giuseppe Verdi. Here's the Arnold Schönberg Choir, the Vienna Philharmonic, and Nicholas Harnoncourt conducting.

That's music by Giuseppe Verdi. A lot of folks refer to it as a sacred opera because the power and the drama of Giuseppe Verdi's musical language, undeniable. The opening moments of Verdi's Requiem, Kyrie. The Arnold Schönberg Choir, the Vienna Philharmonic, Nicholas Harnoncourt conducting this morning on A Joyful Noise. I'm Brian Lauritsen, and as we continue, one of the most popular and now almost instantly indelible works of sacred choral music, very recent music, just a few decades old, Lux Aeterna, Light Eternal, music of Morten Lauridsen. Here's the Britten Symphonia with Polyphony, conducted by Stephen Layton.

0: Lux Aeterna, Light Eternal. The music of Morten Lauridsen, a performance by the ensemble Polyphony, with the Britten Symphonia conducted by Stephen Layton, here on A Joyful Noise. I'm Brian Lauridsen. That wraps up today's edition of the program. Plenty more great inspirational choral music, where this came from, starting next Sunday morning, 7 o'clock, here on Classical California. Alan Chapman is up next with a musical offering.
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0: This is a musical offering with Alan Chapman. 2 hours of Bach, Handel, Vivaldi, and their friends on Classical California.
1: A very good Sunday morning. I'm Alan Chapman, and I have 2 hours of fine Baroque music for you. Our program is called A Musical Offering. Among our offerings on this program, a trumpet concerto by a violin virtuoso and music by an idol of Bach. And to begin, I'd like to talk about potatoes. There are thousands of varieties of potatoes, but to my knowledge, only one named after a composer. Back in 2005, an English supermarket chain announced the Vivaldi potato. They said that this potato is so creamy in texture, most people feel they don't need butter with it. And why did they call it Vivaldi? Because they thought Vivaldi's music was creamy in texture? Not at all. Because the potato is grown both in the UK and abroad, it's available, get ready for it, all 4 seasons of the year. Consider that as you hear this sonata by Vivaldi, played by Lastres.

Opening this edition of the musical offering, a sonata by Vivaldi, played by Lastre. Giuseppe Tartini's hometown is now Piran, Slovenia, and if you go there, you can stay in Hotel Tartini, which is located on Tartini Square. But if you don't want to travel all the way to Slovenia, you can also enjoy risotto di tartini at the Tartini Pizzeria in Orlando, Florida. And yes, the restaurant is named after the composer. The restaurant's founder came from Piran. Here's a trumpet concerto by Tartini. Rolf Smedvig plays it with Yahya Ling and the Scottish Chamber Orchestra.

0: A trumpet concerto by Giuseppe Tartini, played by Rolf Smedvig, with the Scottish Chamber Orchestra, conducted by Yahya Ling.
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0: Rinaldo Alessandrini's harpsichord playing has been described as simple, clean, spacious, full of buoyancy. Here he is with the group he founded in 1984, Concerto Italiano, performing a concerto by Bach.

on a musical offering, a concerto by Bach performed by harpsichordist Rinaldo Alessandrini with Concerto Italiano. That masterpiece by Cervantes, Don Quixote, was published in 1605, and it inspired a lot of music through the centuries. Songs by Henry Purcell, an early opera by Mendelssohn, a tone poem by Richard Strauss, the Broadway musical Man of La Mancha, and this suite by Telemann, performed by Apollo's Fire, led by Jeanette Sorel.

0: Telemann's Don Quixote Suite, performed by Apollo's Fire, led by Jeanette Sorel. You're listening to A Musical Offering. I'm Alan Chapman.
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0: This is a musical offering with Alan Chapman. 2 hours of Bach, Handel, Vivaldi, and their friends on Classical California.
1: Sometimes you hear about a guy who got his job by marrying the boss's daughter. Well, in the northern German town of Lübeck, the tradition was that if you wanted the organist position, you had to marry the daughter of the man you were replacing. Dietrich Buxtehude married the daughter of Franz Tunder. And Dietrich Buxtehude surely was an idol to Bach. The 20-year-old Bach walked 240 miles to Lübeck to hear Buxtehude play the organ. Here's a sonata by Buxtehude, Reinhard Goebel, and Musica Antiqua Cologne.

0: On a musical offering, a sonata by Buxtehude, performed by Musica Antiqua Cologne, led by Reinhard Goebel.
1: 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Khachaturian puts the violin center stage, Bruckner builds a cathedral of sound with his Ninth Symphony, and family concerts bring everyone into the fun. Then, Rafael Payare and the Orchestre Symphonique de Montréal close the month with Tchaikovsky's irresistible violin concerto. 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
0: Next on a musical offering, a flute concerto by C.P.E. Bach, played by Eckhart Haupt, with the C.P.E. Bach Chamber Orchestra, led by Hartmut Hanschen.

0: On a musical offering, a flute concerto by C.P.E. Bach, played by Eckhart Haupt, with the C.P.E. 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
1: 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The new season begins as the Oakland Symphony and Kedrick Armstrong present Defiance, Shostakovich's subversive 11th symphony, with songs of protest by Tracy Chapman, Lauryn Hill, and others. Tickets at oaklandsymphony.org. Defiance, Friday, October 16th at the Paramount. Resist and persist with the Oakland Symphony. When the workday winds down, take a little time for yourself and let the music carry you somewhere else. The Great Escape at 5 from Classical California.
0: And we'll close with music by a native of Florence who made a big name for himself in London in the 1730s. Someone reported there was no concert without a solo on the violin by Francesco Veracini. Here's a suite by Veracini, Reinhard Goebel, and Musica Antiqua Cologne.

0: Wrapping up this edition of A Musical Offering, a suite by Francesco Veracini, performed by Musica Antiqua Cologne, led by Reinhard Goebel. I'm Alan Chapman. Thanks for listening.
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2: Good morning, happy Sunday. Welcome to Classical California. I'm Solomon Reynolds, and thanks for joining me. And a big thank you to Rich Caparella, who was filling in for me the past few weeks. If you're a fan of manga or anime, you'll know this next music as pretty integral to the story of Your Lie in April. This is Kamisa Saw's Introduction and Rondo Capriccio.

Violinist Min Kim and pianist Gordon Back performed the introduction and rondo capriccioso of Camisa Saz. I'm Solomon Reynolds, and this is Classical California. Music next by the German Baroque composer, flutist, and flute maker Johann Kvantz. The Flute Concerto in C Major, performed by flutist James Galway.

0: The first movement of Johann Kvant's Flute Concerto in C major. Flutist James Galway performed with the Württemberg Chamber Orchestra on Classical California.
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2: British baritone Hugh Montague Rendell takes the stage at Broad Stage Santa Monica on October 17th for an evening of opera and song, joined by renowned accompanist Malcolm Martineau. 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
1: In the Sierras, above the mirrored calm of Tahoe, the mountains hum along with Classical California.

The Romance Second Movement from the Piano Concerto No. 4 of John Cramer. Pianist Howard Shelley and the London Mozart Players performed on Classical California. Joseph Haydn's Symphony No. 83 is nicknamed the Hen because it sounds like hens are clucking in the first movement. Sir Neville Mariner conducts the Academy of St. Martin in the Fields.

0: Joseph Haydn's Symphony No. 83, The Hen, Sir Neville Mariner, and the Academy of St. Martin in the Fields, joined by a chicken or two on Classical California.
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Guitarist David Leisner and cellist Saul Bailey performed the aria from Bachianas Brasileiras No. 5 by Heitor Villa-Lobos. I'm Solomon Reynolds, and this is Classical California. Topping off the hour with waltzes from Der Rosenkavalier, The Rose Knight, the opera by Richard Strauss.

0: Akos and pianist Enrico Pace performed waltzes from Der Rosenkavalier, the opera by Richard Strauss. And for some opera with actual singers, tune in for a new show here at the station, California Sings, which turns up the volume on opera, musical theater, and vocal performance across the Golden State. 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Tonight, you'll check out the leading ladies of San Francisco Opera and West Bay Opera. 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

It is spooky season. The Haunted Ocean by Max Richter. Christian Järvi led the Baltic Sea Philharmonic on Classical California. Happy Sunday. I'm Solomon Reynolds. Thanks for hanging out with me. The Russian composer Peter Tchaikovsky took the Western symphonic tradition and made something deeply personal and distinctly Russian out of it. You'll spend most of this hour with Tchaikovsky's first symphony, titled Winter Daydreams. Pablo Arás Casado conducts the Orchestra of St. Luke's.

0: Winter Daydreams, the Symphony No. 1 of Peter Tchaikovsky. Pablo Arrascasaro led the Orchestra of St. Luke's on Classical California. I'm Solomon Reynolds.
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Violinist Anna-Sophie Mutter and pianist Lambert Orkes performed Beautiful Rosemarie by Fritz Kreisler on Classical California. 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

0: Flutist Janet C. joined Nicholas McGeegan and the Philharmonia Baroque Orchestra. 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

The minuet from the String Quintet No. 5 of Luigi Boccherini. Jose Serbrier led the Bournemouth Symphony Orchestra on Classical California. Good afternoon, happy Sunday. I'm Solomon Reynolds. Thanks for kicking back and relaxing with me. Weekday mornings at 9 o'clock, you hang out with Maggie Glennon-Rehberg and Mozart in the morning. But here's a treat. Mozart on a Sunday afternoon. Here's the Violin Sonata No. 21, performed by violinist Alina Ibragimova and pianist Cedric Tiburcian.

0: The Violin Sonata No. 21 by Wolfgang Amadeus Mozart, violinist Alina Ibrahimova, and pianist Cedric Tiberghien performed on Classical California. To go forward, you've gotta go Bach. That's next.
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2: 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Tickets and information at laco.org.
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The Berets from Johann Sebastian Bach's Orchestral Suite No. 1. Jeffrey Thomas led the American Bach Soloists on Classical California. Looking ahead this hour, the Piano Concerto No. 1 by Frédéric Chopin, who didn't write a single piece of music without including the piano. That's coming up in about 30 minutes. Right now, music by the 20th century Austrian composer Franz Schreker. Here's his Romantic Suite.

The Romantic Suite of Franz Schreker, performed by the Cologne Philharmonic, conducted by James Conlon, the conductor laureate at the LA Opera. I'm Solomon Reynolds, and this is Classical California.

0: A selection from the earliest opera that is still regularly performed, Orfeo, by Claudio Monteverdi. Gene Lamont conducted Tafo Music on Classical California.
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The Nathaniel Dett Chorale sang I'll Never Turn Back No More by Nathaniel Dett on Classical California. Frédéric Chopin didn't write a single piece of music without including a piano, and his Piano Concerto No. 1 is no different. Here's the Rondo Vivace Third Movement.

0: Pianist Rafał Blechacz joined the Royal Concertgebouw Orchestra for the Rondo Third Movement of Chopin's Piano Concerto No. 1. I'm Solomon Reynolds, and this is Classical California.
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Violinist Daniel Hope with the Zurich Chamber Orchestra performed Maria from West Side Story by Leonard Bernstein on Classical California. I'm Solomon Reynolds. Good afternoon. Thanks for joining me. Music next by a member of the Boston Six, who were composers that really helped establish what the American classical sound sounded like. Here's the finale from George Chadwick Symphony No. 2.

0: Nami Yerby and the Detroit Symphony Orchestra performed the finale of George Chadwick's Symphony No. 2 on Classical California.
1: 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Defiance, Friday, October 16th at the Paramount. Resist and persist with the Oakland Symphony. 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

Surely, one of the greatest choral pieces ever composed, Sure on This Shining Night by Morten Lauritzen. The composer at the piano joined Mark Singleton and Voce on Classical California. What do you get when you drop a piano down a mineshaft? The key of this next concerto. This is Max Brooks' Concerto for Two Pianos in A flat minor.

Composed in a key that's rarely used, you heard Max Brooks' Concerto for Two Pianos in A-flat minor. Sir Neville Mariner led the Philharmonia Orchestra with piano soloist Guer and Suer Pekenau on Classical California.

0: Daniel Grossman led the Jewish Chamber Orchestra of Munich in the Little Serenade of Alfred Grunfeld on Classical California.
1: 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From Mozart's Restless Brilliance to Ravel's sun-splashed Spain, October at the San Diego Symphony is bursting with color. Khachaturian puts the violin center stage, Bruckner builds a cathedral of sound with his Ninth Symphony, and family concerts bring everyone into the fun. Then, Rafael Payare and the Orchestre Symphonique de Montréal close the month with Tchaikovsky's irresistible violin concerto. 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

Pianist Peter Donahoe and I Musicanti performed the third movement of Percy Godfrey's Piano Quintet on Classical California. During his life, George Friedrich Handel was mostly known as an opera composer, and he wrote a lot of music for castrati, male sopranos, who were rock stars of their day. Here's the overture to Ariodante, one of those operas with a castrato. Richard Bonning conducts the English Chamber Orchestra.

0: An opera overture by George Friedrich Handel from Ariodante. Richard Bonning led the English Chamber Orchestra on Classical California. And if you're craving some voices, tune in tonight at 9 o'clock for California Sings, a new show at Classical California. It turns up the volume on opera, musical theater, and vocal performance across the Golden State. Discover what's on stage now, the stories behind the music, and a few surprises along the way. It's your weekly invitation to hear where California is singing next. Maggie Glennon-Reberg hosts each Sunday night at 9 o'clock.
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The Little Girl from the Mountain Maid by Edvard Grieg. Trumpeter Tina Ting Helseth joined pianist Håvard Gimse on Classical California. Good afternoon and happy Sunday. I'm Solomon Reynolds. Thanks for joining me. Here's a symphony by Joseph Haydn, one of over 100 that he wrote. Number 89, performed by Adam Fischer and the Austro-Hungarian Haydn Orchestra.

0: Joseph Haydn Symphony No. 89, performed by Adam Fischer and the Austro-Hungarian Haydn Orchestra. I'm Solomon Reynolds, and this is Classical California. Coming up, bees, basement, and spaceship.
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2: 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Tickets and information at laco.org.
1: From grand opera houses to intimate stages, California Sings explores the performances making noise across the state with previews, a little history, and the kind of unexpected detail that just might send you straight to the box office. 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

Oscar-nominated music by Jerskin Fendrix for the 2025 Yorgos Lanthimos film, Begonia. That was Grand Cycle, performed by the London Contemporary Orchestra and conducted by the composer. The third collaboration between Fendrix and Lanthimos, and his second score nominated at the Academy Awards. When writing it, Fendrix wasn't allowed to watch any footage or read any part of the script. Instead, the director gave him three words: bees, basement, and spaceship. I interviewed Jerskin about the process earlier this year. You can listen to it at classicalcalifornia.org. I'm Solomon Reynolds. Thanks for tuning in. Topping off the hour with a piano concerto by Carl Czerny. Pianist Howard Shelley performs with the Tasmanian Symphony Orchestra.

0: Howard Shelley conducted the Tasmanian Symphony Orchestra from the piano bench. That was Carl Czerny's Piano Concerto in A Minor on Classical California.
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Guitarist Milos joined Yannick Nézet-Séguin and the London Philharmonic Orchestra for Fantasy for a Gentleman by Joaquin Rodrigo, the third movement, Dance of the Axes. Good afternoon, I'm Solomon Reynolds. Thanks for joining me on Classical California. Yo-Yo Ma's next with a Vivaldi cello concerto. Ton Koopman conducts the Amsterdam Baroque Orchestra

0: one of over 500 concertos composed by Antonio Vivaldi. That was the Cello Concerto in B-flat major. Don Koopman led the Amsterdam Baroque with cello soloist Yo-Yo Ma. 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
2: Manon is young, beautiful, with a taste for the finer things, which is why her family is sending her to a convent. When she escapes to Paris with the handsome Chevalier des Grieux, their youthful ardor is threatened by fatherly disapproval. What matters most? True love or a life of luxury? Fall in love with Massenet's Manon at San Francisco Opera, October 15th through November 1st. 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

Oscar-nominated music by Dustin O'Halloran. 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And to continue, more film music by the American composer Aaron Copland, who bridged the concert hall and the silver screen. These are selections from The Red Pony,

0: based on a John Steinbeck novella. You heard selections from The Red Pony, film music by Aaron Copland. Andrew Litton conducted the Dallas Symphony Orchestra on Classical California. I'm Solomon Reynolds.
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Recollection by Rachel Portman. You heard the composer on the piano with cellist Caroline Dale on Classical California. A Grammy nominee is next. 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Gustavo Dudamel conducts the Los Angeles Philharmonic.

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That was the Largo Second Movement from Dvorak's Symphony No. 9 from the New World. Gustavo Dudamel with the LA Phil. 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

0: The Wedding March of Finnish composer Toivo Kuula. 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